0: It is now 9:30 on Mountainside FM, the voice of Tamaki.
1: I think we can honestly say there is no one else like them, and there probably never will be, says the top Twins manager. Friends, colleagues and fans are paying tribute to the top Twins after the death of one of the sisters, that is Dame Jules, who was living with breast cancer. One of the country's most loved entertainers, Dame Jules Top, leaving behind a massive legacy after her death at the age of 68, says manager Harini Cuthbert. Jules was living with breast cancer, died on Saturday, her family have confirmed, yesterday morning. In 2008, she and her sister Linda were inducted into the New Zealand Music Hall of Fame, and on Friday, the Twins received the 2026 Country Music Honours for contribution to New Zealand country music. Cuthbert, who managed the top Twins from 1992, told the Midday Report that Dame Jules and her sister Dame Linda touched countless of lives. I think the diversity of the top Twins audience is just beyond imagination. I don't know any other artist in New Zealand who reached so many corners of the country and really connected with so many people from all walks of life. And I can remember them so well in Queen Street busking. They were just so good at what they did. And the crowd used to gather because they were good. They were entertainers. And when they put the hat around, they always got good results from the donations or the gifts or whatever you want to call it from the people who really appreciated their ability to entertain. Yes, back in the 80s, the Twins were everywhere. They were busking everywhere. They were performing at universities and jumping up on tables at cafeterias, and then you'd see them along Queen Street on a Friday night busking.
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0: honky-tonk, ladies and gentlemen.
1: Dame Jules Top, one half of New Zealand's celebrated double act, the Top Twins, has died following a 22-year journey with breast cancer. The Prime Minister was among those who paid tribute to the comedian, saying she made the country a happier place. The Top Twins were once just two country kids from Huntly, but grew to become two of the most beloved entertainers in New Zealand. Molly Swift looks back at Dame Jules's life.
2: One, two, three, four. We're untouchable, untouchable, untouchable girls.
3: A true Kiwi icon.
2: We're scruffy, we're aggressive, we'll take over the world.
3: Dame Jules Top took over the hearts of Kiwis. For more than 40 years, she, alongside her twin sister Dame Linda, spread joy to generations of New Zealanders through music and comedy with their duo act Top Twins. With characters like Camp Leader,
2: yeah,
4: oh, Camp Leader, hold them on, please. Yeah.
3: Prue.
5: It's true.
2: Where are we, Jill?
3: And Ken Smith.
0: What an icon he is, ladies and gentlemen.
3: The twins grew up on a dairy farm near Huntly and started from humble beginnings.
6: We would go into town on Friday night and busk, and that was our job.
3: But they struck a chord with New Zealanders, going on to create several TV series, an award-winning documentary, and writing a memoir.
7: New Zealanders, even in the early days when it wasn't acceptable to be gay and out, the fact that they stood up there and just said, this is who we are, and we'll make you laugh, and we'll sing all these amazing songs, and we're dairy farmer daughters, daughters of a dairy farmer, they just spoke to real New Zealand.
3: Irani Cuthbert managed the Top Twins for 34 years.
7: They were pretty unmanageable at times, but they also trusted me. We had the same values, so it just worked as a team. And it was a great privilege to work with people that talented with such a big heart, and to have a very deep friendship at the same time.
3: The Top Twins made countless appearances across the world, making a huge impression when their documentary won the People's Choice Award at the Toronto Film Festival in 2009.
8: They took to the stage and the infectious joy, the singing, the yodeling, it just drew everyone from the four corners. There was standing room only. And with an audience that was primarily Canadian and lots of internationals as well, it just reminded me that their humour and the way we're drawn to both of the Top Twins, it's completely international. Just another
3: highway. Dame Jules wasn't afraid to get political either, performing at a range of protests in the 1980s.
4: Everything we stood up for, we had the Springboks tour, the homosexual law reform bill, being nuclear free, all those things, everything was important to us. We only ever stood up when it was important.
3: Today, friends, colleagues, politicians and fans paid tribute to Dame Jules.
7: I mean, Jules really is Camp Leader. You know, she could be just as kooky in real life, unpredictable, hysterically funny.
9: Firstly, can I just acknowledge the passing of Dame Jules Top. Dame Jules, as you all know, was a trailblazing Kiwi icon. And with her sister Dame Linda, she brought us a lot of laughter and music, I think, into all Kiwi homes. She leaves a legacy of humour, warmth and joy, and she's going to be sadly missed. And all in our thoughts are with her family and with all of her loved ones. Rest in peace, Camp Leader.
3: Dame Jules passed away on Saturday after living with breast cancer for 22 years. Her sister Dame Linda, brother Bruce and mother Jean said on social media today, "It is with deep sorrow and unimaginable grief we announce the passing of Jules, our beloved sister and daughter. Today we have lost a true warrior woman. Jules was wise, courageous, generous, inspiring and funny. We will miss her forever."
7: She was a legendary New Zealander, but she was really a great human being.
3: Dame Jules Top was 60.

0: and the time, it is now 9:45.
1: Acupuncture is the ancient Chinese art of healing. It releases endorphins from the brain, which makes it particularly effective in the treatment of pain. Many conditions can be successfully treated by acupuncture, including asthma, arthritic pain, sinusitis, allergies, insomnia, weight loss, sports injuries, headaches, and migraines. Ivan Pivak has been practicing acupuncture since 1974, and his success and experience in this field has been recognized with a Lifetime Achievement Award from the health industry. So if you're seeking relief from pain or chronic illness, contact experienced acupuncturist Ivan Pivak on 836 3220 or check out his website ivanpivak.co.nz. Ivan Pivak practices acupuncture from his rooms in Glendean, and he can be contacted on 836 3220.

0: It is now time for Listener's Corner, where we once again look at the good, the bad, and the ugly issues brought to our attention by our listeners. There are always plenty of ugly and bad issues, but please advise us also of the good happenings around our region. We wish to recognise those groups and individuals who help and assist others. I know there's a few people out there, it's a diminishing number of course, who do get upset when I refer to Labour Party as an evil, nasty lot, and I never felt like that until we had that dreadful Ardern creature as their Prime Minister and leader. But Labour's nasty underbelly has been exposed again, this time in a leaked audio. For a party that spent 6 years telling us that they were kind and, oh goodness, they were caring, this recording rips the masks right off. A leaked audio recording from Labour's Wellington Regional Conference reveals candidates and senior figures practising how to dodge real questions from the public. Instead of answering honestly, they train to twist things around, attack the opponents and push their own lines, no matter what lies they might be. The exercise used a ridiculous question: would you rather fight 100 duck-sized horses or one horse-sized duck? It was meant to stimulate tough or silly queries at public meetings. What follows was a masterclass in Labour's absolute true character, or what is left of what was once a fine character. Finance spokeswoman Barbara Edmund, the most senior MP there, she stood out. She referred to the Finance Minister, Nicola Willis, as a duck-faced horse. Now, just let that sink in for a moment. The party that spent years preaching kindness and decrying any criticism of Jacinda Ardern as the misogynistic has their own finance spokesperson slinging sexist insults at a female minister. They were the first to scream brew murder when Jacinda was compared to a horse by some members of the public. Now their own senior MP does precisely the same thing on purpose in a training session. The difference this time is it came from the top of their caucus, not some random punter. Edmunds went further as well. She talked about discrediting government ministers one by one and let's just knock them down. Now that's charming stuff from the party that claims to be above negative politics, isn't it? Never forget, as far back as 1980, Labour had the Roger Douglas Fish and Chip Brigade that quietly from a back room they actually undermined and sandbagged not only the Prime Minister David Longley, but New Zealand and New Zealanders. Then that deceitful Ruth Richardson from National then also got involved with Roger Douglas and his deceitfulness. Labour is a deceitful political party, as they have again trying to wangle money to the unions. If anyone can't remember the Labour Party evilness of recent years, maybe it is time, yes, maybe it is time we have a mental means test before any of us can vote.
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0: The police have just revealed that a man had been injured following a stabbing at a house party in Whangarei over the weekend. Emergency services were called to a property on Townsend Place in Tikapunga around 1:15 on Sunday morning. Officers called to the scene found the man with multiple stab wounds in the back. The victim was taken to hospital where he remains in a stable condition. He had been attending a party at the property with around 20 other people before the incident. Anyone with information or footage, could they please contact the police? Residents of the Auckland suburb of Hillsborough are celebrating the reopening of an incredibly special bush reserve 7 years after a severe storm damaged it and forcing it to close. Belfast Reserve, one of the few surviving pockets of native bush on Auckland's central isthmus, first closed in 2019 when heavy rain washed out a footbridge. Some residents continued to use the reserve despite further damage from falling pine trees and five large slips triggered by the 2023 anniversary weekend storm that made the bush impassable to even the most determined walkers. The damage was so severe, some locals feared that they would never be able to use the tracks again. But Sunday, about 60 residents gathered to celebrate the reserve's reopening after an Auckland Council reconstruction project costing more than $700,000. The event, organised by the Friends of Belfast Reserve and environmental group Urban Arc, included a pest trapping demonstration, a tree hunt for the kids, and planting along disused sections of the old track. Despite having jobs, some workers are relying on credit cards to manage their bills, while others are skipping meals and calling in sick to work to cope with the surging cost of living. The price of fuel has pushed already tight bank accounts as people struggle to make ends meet. Mary from Levin is a cleaner, while her partner is a mechanic based in Lower Hutt. At the moment, it's costing him $60 a day to get to work, or $300 a week just in fuel. Her price, that's an electric car, she takes for cleaning jobs only 45 minutes away in Palmerston North, is about $130 a week. Pretty much half of my wages a week ago straight on petrol. Then on top of that, we've got rent, power, gas, food, and you. No, interest, insurance, she said. Often it feels like we're robbing Peter to pay Paul just to make ends meet, and that doesn't cover like the credit cards and the afterpays and loans and all the other stuff that has to be paid for by next week. She said as a couple they were watching everything go up in price. Even the rubbish collections have gone up by $2 a month. Everyone's feeling this pinch. Each week she sits down to pay the bills, or as she says, attempts to. Motorists who do not put change in snowy or icy conditions in the Queenstown lakes may be fined for the first time. The $750 fine will be enforceable under the Queenstown Lakes District Council Traffic and Parking Bylaw. The rules meant that motorists needed to carry and fit change on all council-managed roads when conditions warranted them. Police would be responsible for issuing infringements. The council's strategic asset manager, Alison Tomlinson, said motorists need to not only carry change in their cars, but certainly know how to fit them. That's not an easy job on a cold, cold morning, fitting change to your car. Oh my goodness, the new chains have got are a little bit easier with those spring-loaded loops, but it's still a terrible job. But you'd have to be foolish to drive around on icy roads and not have your chains on. But you just don't want to leave them on because they do terrible damage to your tyres once you're back running on ordinary road surface. And here is the Sky News from London.
2: From the Sky News Centre at 10. Scotland's First Minister says Peter Morrell stole the hopes, dreams and aspirations of thousands of people by embezzling more than £400,000 worth of SNP funds. The former chief executive of the Scottish National Party will be sentenced next month after pleading guilty to misusing the money over a 12-year period. John Swinney says it's a huge disappointment.
3: This is an admission of a terrible breach of trust and an overwhelming betrayal by the man entrusted to be the party's chief executive. Today, I share the overwhelming anger felt by SNP members.
2: A large grass fire has broken out near Arthur's Seat in Edinburgh. It started near the ruins of St Anthony's Chapel just before 7 p.m. Temperatures hit 25 degrees Celsius in the Scottish capital earlier. Meanwhile, it's been the hottest ever day in May in recorded history, with the temperature reaching 34.8 degrees Celsius in one place. That number was seen at Heathrow in West London. It's also officially the warmest bank holiday ever. The US president's demanding that leaders of a number of Middle Eastern countries normalize diplomatic relations with Israel to achieve peace. Donald Trump wants to make it mandatory for them to sign the Abraham Accords. He's linked it to an end to the war with Iran. Thousands of Manchester City fans have turned out for an open-top bus parade to celebrate the men's, women's and academy teams' achievements this season. Pep Guardiola's 10 years in charge of this season's Premier League runners-up is also being marked. He addressed the fans after their final game of the season, a 2-1 defeat at home to Aston Villa. And St Mirren have retained their Scottish Premiership status with a 2-1 aggregate win over Partick Thistle. They were level at 1-1 heading into the deciding leg of their playoff final in Paisley. And that's the latest. You're up to date.
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0: And the weather for today, that is Tuesday the 26th of May. Fine with high cloud, areas of early morning fog, light winds, afternoon southwesterlies. Expect 17 degrees with an overnight low of 9 and the sun will set at 17 minutes past 5. The weather for tomorrow, that is Wednesday, cloud will clear and the day becoming fine from morning. Southeasterlies dying out in the afternoon, 18 degrees with an overnight low of 10. Thursday, fine, light winds, then southwesterlies developing from the afternoon, 18 degrees with an overnight low of 10. And a Friday, partly cloudy with the chance of a shower in the afternoon, light winds, 17 degrees with an overnight low of 8. And the weather for today, that is Tuesday, fine with high cloud, light southwesterly winds from this afternoon, 17 degrees with an overnight low of 9.

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Tomorrow my ship sails away. I'll fly with the summer wind, so wild and free.

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Jack Green. Jack Green was born in Maryville in Tennessee and learned to play guitar when he was 10 years old. His first involvement with the music industry came when he was still a teenager, working as a disc jockey at a radio station, WGAP, in Maryville. Jack Green was born in January 1930. He died in March 2013. Was an American country musician nicknamed the Jolly Green Giant due to his height and his deep voice. Green was a longtime member of the Grand Ole Opry, a three-time Grammy Award nominee. Success and There Goes My Everything. For the next few years, Jack Green was a drummer, guitarist, vocalist and master of ceremonies for the Troubadour performance. He soon began serving as opening act on regular basis. But his biggest song was There Goes My Everything. So here is Jack Green with 3 Plus 1.

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0: And the time, it is now 11 o'clock.
1: And here is the Sky News from London.
0: I think we can honestly say there is no one else like them, and there probably never will be, says the top Twins manager. Friends, colleagues and fans are paying tribute to the top Twins after the death of one of the sisters, that is Dame Jules, who was living with breast cancer. One of the country's most loved entertainers, Dame Jules Top, leaving behind a massive legacy after her death at the age of 68, says manager Harini Cuthbert. Jules was living with breast cancer, died on Saturday, her family have confirmed, yesterday morning. In 2008, she and her sister Linda were inducted into the New Zealand Music Hall of Fame, and on Friday, the twins received the 2026 Country Music Honours for contribution to New Zealand country music. Cuthbert, who managed the top twins from 1992, told the Midday Report that Dame Jules and her sister Dame Linda touched countless of lives. I think the diversity of the top twins audience is just beyond imagination. I don't know any other artist in New Zealand who reached so many corners of the country and really connected with so many people from all walks of life. And I can remember them so well in Queen Street busking. They were just so good at what they did. And the crowd used to gather because they were good. They were entertainers. And when they put the hat around, they always got good results from the donations or the gifts or whatever you want to call it from the people who really appreciated their ability to entertain. Yes, back in the 80s, the twins were everywhere. They were busking everywhere. They were performing at universities and jumping up on tables at cafeterias, and then you'd see them along Queen Street on a Friday night busking. Finance Minister Nicola Willis says she's accepted Barbara Edmonds' apology after Labor's finance spokesperson referred to her as a duck-faced horse. The comment was made during a media question and answer training exercise at a Labour candidate list conference over the weekend. During the exercise, the MPs were asked, would you rather fight 100 duck-sized horses or one horse-sized duck? In leaked audio sent to media, Edmonds replied, every week I have to stand up in the house and ask a duck-faced horse, did I get that right? Questions every single week. The MP for Mana yesterday told Radio News she felt terrible about it. I do apologise for any offence that it caused, she said. Well, just a nasty party, any rate. Labour is a nasty, ugly party, and this is their training ground of how to say things like that. And I bet when she said it, there would be roars of laughter and claps of appreciation that she referred to the Finance Minister, Nicola Willis, as a duck faced horse. Labour is really not certainly not the party of love, certainly not the party of respect to New Zealanders. Since that Ardern evil thing was sitting in the Prime Minister's office, Labour Party has become a real nasty, ugly, ugly organisation. And if I had been Finance Minister Nicola Willis, I would have told that silly bag to take a running jump, because I would never, ever accept an apology from a bunch of halfwits like that of the Labour Party. Just look at them, sitting in the House and on those opposition benches. The biggest gaggle of nincompoops anyone could actually face once in their lifetime. And people are going to vote for them? Unreal. Absolutely unreal. Another recall has been issued for several children's toys after asbestos was detected during independent laboratory testing. Naturally occurring Cristotile and Tremolite asbestos was found in some samples of a range of Planet Fun brand Funky Animals and Secret Menu Sketchies Foods toys. Product Safety New Zealand said exposure would only occur if the product was torn. The affected products include the Funky Monkey Mega and the Funky Pig Jumbo and the Mega PDQ and the Almaz Puppies Mega, etc. The toys were sold at the Warehouse and Farmers from January 2025 to April 2026 and Toy World and Paper Plus from February 25 to April 2026. Planet Fun has advised those who own these products to stop using them immediately, to place them in a double ziplock bag, and do not dispose of the product into general waste. Return to the store you purchased it from for a refund. This may require proof of purchase. Previously, Health New Zealand had issued advice on asbestos after it was detected in a wide range of children's sand products. One person has been taken to hospital following an incident at a Canterbury high school. Kaipoi High School went into lockdown shortly after 2 p.m. yesterday afternoon, the school said in a statement. An email was sent to parents from acting principal Nathan Sands, said it was because of a student acting violently and erratically on the backfield. It was deemed necessary to put the school in lockdown to keep our students safe and out of harm's way. The lockdown was lifted about 3 p.m. after emergency services were able to assist with the situation. All staff and students are safe and fine. Police said they responded to a report of disorder and one person was taken to hospital for assessment. Sand said students responded positively and followed directions of the teachers. The police just revealed that a man had been injured following a stabbing at a house party in Whangarei over the weekend. Emergency services were called to a property on Townsend Place in Tikapunga around 1:15 on Sunday morning. Officers called to the scene found the man with multiple stab wounds in the back. The victim was taken to hospital where he remains in a stable condition. He had been attending a party at the property with around 20 other people before the incident. Anyone with information or footage, could they please contact the police? Residents of the Auckland suburb of Hillsborough are celebrating the reopening of an incredibly special bush reserve 7 years after a severe storm damaged it and forcing it to close. Belfast Reserve, one of the few surviving pockets of native bush on Auckland Central Isthmus, first closed in 2019 when heavy rain washed out a footbridge. Some residents continued to use the reserve despite further damage from falling pine trees and five large slips triggered by the 2023 anniversary weekend storm that made the bush impassable to even the most determined walkers. The damage was so severe, some locals feared that they would never be able to use the tracks again. But Sunday, about 60 residents gathered to celebrate the reserve's reopening after an Auckland Council reconstruction project costing more than $700,000. The event, organised by the Friends of Belfast Reserve and environmental group Urban Arc, included a pest trapping demonstration, a tree hunt for the kids, and planting along disused sections of the old track. Despite having jobs, some workers are relying on credit cards to manage their bills, while others are skipping meals and calling in sick to work to cope with the surging cost of living. The price of fuel has pushed already tight bank accounts as people struggle to make ends meet. Mary from Levin is a cleaner, while her partner is a mechanic based in Lower Hutt. At the moment, it's costing him $60 a day to get to work, or $300 a week just in fuel. Her price, that's a electric car, she takes for cleaning jobs only 45 minutes away in Palmerston North, is about $130 a week. Pretty much half of my wages a week ago straight on petrol. Then on top of that, we've got rent, power, gas, food, and you. No, interest, insurance, she said. Often it feels like we're robbing Peter to pay Paul just to make ends meet, and that doesn't cover like the credit cards and the afterpays and loans and all the other stuff that has to be paid for by next week. She said as a couple they were watching everything go up in price. Even the rubbish collections have gone up by $2 a month. Everyone's feeling this pinch. Each week she sits down to pay the bills, or as she says, attempts to.
2: From the Sky News Centre at 11. Nicola Sturgeon says she's been deceived and let down by her estranged husband, who's admitted embezzling more than £400,000 from the SNP. Peter Murrell pleaded guilty to the charge over a 12-year period. Police Scotland Assistant Chief Constable Stuart Houston says he's proud of the way his officers handled the investigation.
3: Peter Murrell has shown utter contempt for the high public trust placed in him as the chief executive of a political party and his position in the wider political establishment in Scotland for many years.
2: He'll be sentenced next month. It's the hottest day in May in recorded history. The temperature hit 34.8 degrees in Heathrow in West London earlier today. While a lot of us have been enjoying the weather, there are concerns that the rising heat could have wider impacts. Dr. Hannah Cloak is a hydrology professor at the University of Reading.
4: If we think about our crops, our farmers trying to grow those crops, they're really going to be struggling. They haven't had the water input they need, and this can really be a problem thinking about having that harvest later in the summer. There could be some really big problems with failed harvests.
2: A 58-year-old man's been arrested on suspicion of murder after a woman was found dead in Milton Keynes yesterday. Police were called to a property in Wolverton Mill at around 6 p.m. where they found the victim, who was in her 50s. The US president's demanding that leaders of a number of Middle Eastern countries normalize diplomatic relations with Israel to achieve peace. Donald Trump wants to make it mandatory for them to sign the Abraham Accords. A man's been arrested after pride flags were torn down outside a school in South Bristol. Police say the suspect, in his 30s, has also been detained on suspicion of drugs and weapons offences after suspected cocaine was found at an address. And St Mirren have retained their Scottish Premiership status with a 2-1 aggregate win over Partick Thistle. They were level at 1-1 heading into the deciding leg of their playoff final in Paisley. That's the latest.
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0: The weather for tomorrow, that is Wednesday, cloud will clear and the day becoming fine from morning. Southeasterlies dying out in the afternoon, 18 degrees with an overnight low of 10. Thursday, fine, light winds, then southwesterlies developing from the afternoon, 18 degrees with an overnight low of 10, and a Friday, partly cloudy with the chance of a shower in the afternoon, light winds, 17 degrees with an overnight low of 8. And the weather for today, that is Tuesday, fine with high cloud, light southwesterly winds from this afternoon, 17 degrees with an overnight low of 9.

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1: Motorists who do not put change in snowy or icy conditions in the Queenstown lakes may be fined for the first time. The $750 fine will be enforceable under the Queenstown Lakes District Council Traffic and Parking Bylaw. The rules meant that motorists needed to carry and fit change on all council-managed roads when conditions warranted them. Police would be responsible for issuing infringements. The council's strategic asset manager, Alison Tomlinson, said motorists need to not only carry change in their cars, but certainly know how to fit them. That's not an easy job on a cold, cold morning, fitting change to your car. Oh my goodness, the new chains are a little bit easier with those spring-loaded loops, but it's still a terrible job. But you'd have to be foolish to drive around on icy roads and not have your chains on. But you just don't want to leave them on because they do terrible damage to your tyres once you're back running on ordinary road surface. New Zealand fuel stocks, they remain above minimum levels, with petrol and jet fuel dipping slightly and diesel rising in the government's latest update. Petrol did drop from 54 days cover to 53.1 days, while jet fuel fell from 55 to 53.7 days. Diesel bucked the trend, climbing from 46 to 49 days cover. The Transport Minister said the government has made quite sensible trade-offs, adding that getting ahead of the problem now helps reduce the impact if global conditions do worsen. Thousands of Kiwi businesses will be eligible for government-backed bank loans to help them reduce their reliance on the dwindling natural gas supplies under a new $1.2 billion scheme, the Finance Minister says. The Gas Transition Loan Guarantee Scheme is one of the first energy initiatives unveiled ahead of Thursday's budget, with the Crown set to underwrite 80% of each supported loan in return for banks offering low interest rates to borrowers. Individual loans will be capped at $50 million, with the scheme running for 3 years and loans repayable within 10 years, subject to terms agreed to with the banks. Budget 2026 has set aside $48 million to cover potential losses from this scheme. Finance Minister Nicholas Willis said the scheme was a practical response to the closure of gas-dependent businesses across New Zealand. Oh, well, here's one for the book. This is hilariously funny if it wasn't so serious. The Labour Party has come out on top in the latest Ipsos Issue Monitor. A quarterly survey shows what voters are most worried about and which parties they mostly trust. Inflation, healthcare and economy and housing remain the top five issues New Zealand is most concerned about, and the fuel crisis has now jumped up as one of the major problems worrying voters. On those issues, Labour was deemed, this is hilarious, I tell you, this has to be written by a lefty organisation. Of those issues, Labour was deemed the most capable of managing all of the top five except the economy. Well, if they can't run an economy, which they can't, not since Cullen is gone, they haven't got a bloody clue. And just look at that bunch of twits sitting on that opposition bench, just look at them, you know. So if they can't run the economy, how the hell are they going to solve inflation, healthcare and the cost of housing, eh? Mind you, that of course is the mindset of the average Labour voter, I think. They don't think things through very well, do they? After tying with Labour as the most capable party to manage the economy in the last survey, issued in February, National won a 5-point gain over Labour in the May survey. Well, I wouldn't be jumping around about too much of that either. But on the issue of tax, now ranked down in 14 on the list of voters' concerns, Labor has maintained its lead over National. It has consistently been deemed the most trusted on tax.